0: candidates.
1: American rapper Macklemore said on Monday he was dropped from pop star Ed Sheeran's U.S. concert after his pro-Palestinian comments and Free Palestine remarks during a September 4th concert at MetLife Stadium in New Jersey. Macklemore wrote on Instagram that he and Sheeran had some difficult conversations this past week. Messina Touring Group, promoter of the U.S. leg of Sheeran's Loop Tour, told Rolling Stones that venue owners on the upcoming U.S. tour dates notified the promoters they will not allow a concert to take place with Macklemore in the lineup. After discussions with stakeholders, Macklemore will not be performing on the remaining support dates. Messina Touring Group confirmed Sheeran had no immediate comment. Macklemore has long been pro-Palestinian and a critic of Israel's assault on Gaza and its occupation of the West Bank.
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1: Weather-wise in Hong Kong, the thunderstorm warning is in effect, and it will remain until 8:30 today. In Hong Kong, mainly cloudy with a few showers. Isolated thunderstorms at first. Sunny periods during the day with a high of about 32 degrees. Light winds becoming moderate easterlies. Currently it's 27. Humidity is 92%. The outlook, mainly fine in the next few days. 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
1: 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Landlords shall give receipts to tenants and keep copies for 2 years. The Water Supplies Department can request information from landlords. The maximum penalty for water overcharging has been increased to $25,000. Install the department's separate water meters now to avoid overcharging. 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
1: Weather-wise in Hong Kong, the thunderstorm warning is in effect, and it will remain until 8:30 today. In Hong Kong, mainly cloudy with a few showers. Isolated thunderstorms at first. Sunny periods during the day with a high of about 32 degrees. Light winds becoming moderate easterlies. Currently it's 27. Humidity is 92%. The outlook, mainly fine in the next few days. 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
3: When your children are struggling, are you willing to sacrifice personally to be there for them? Good question. When I was 16 years old, I started flirting with rebellion at home. My dad was a traveling evangelist at the time, and he was gone a lot. And that left my mom alone to deal with my antics. I'll never forget the night we had a major clash. She went to the phone and she called my dad. I was around the corner listening and I heard her say simply, "I need you." My dad was a very popular minister in those days and he had a 4-year slate of engagements lined up. It made no difference to him. He immediately canceled his commitments and came home. And a few days later, he did something that shocked me down to my toes. He put a sign in our front yard and he sold our house. Shortly thereafter, we moved 700 miles away, and Dad became a pastor of a local church. We spent my last 2 years of high school hunting and fishing together and getting in touch again. It was a terrible career move for Dad, and he never fully recovered from it professionally. But it was a sacrifice he

0: 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Are you willing to sacrifice when your kids are in need?
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1: Guangzhou police apprehended a man in the southern Chinese city's university town district after receiving reports that he was wielding a knife and injuring pedestrians, according to a police statement. Indonesia's President Prabowo Subianto has sacked Finance Minister Purbaya Yudi Sedewa and appointed his deputy as his replacement. A 37-year-old man was arrested in Sha Tin yesterday night after falsely claiming he was robbed, leading police to discover a suspected illicit drug inside his crashed abandoned vehicle. And Spain's Ministry of Foreign Affairs demanded justice after the violent death of a Spanish college student in a state neighboring Mexico City, a case that media reports said was a stabbing and local authorities are investigating as a femicide. Those are the headlines. More news at the top of the hour.
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0: By enforcing anti-discrimination ordinances and launching educational initiatives, the Equal Opportunities Commission protects individuals from discrimination on the grounds of sex, marital status, pregnancy, breastfeeding, disability, family status and race, empowering everyone to showcase their talent. A vibrant society provides equal opportunities for all. 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
1: Building and ground floor shop owners must display the building number allocated by the Rating and Valuation Department. It is essential for commercial activities and public services and helps people go to the right places. Numbers should be clear and displayed conspicuously, with each digit at least 4 centimeters wide and 5 centimeters high. Damaged numbers should be replaced. The maximum penalty for not displaying a building number properly is 6 months imprisonment and a $2,000 fine.
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1: Weather-wise in Hong Kong, the thunderstorm warning is in effect, and it will remain until 8:30 today. In Hong Kong, mainly cloudy with a few showers. Isolated thunderstorms at first. Sunny periods during the day with a high of about 32 degrees. Light winds becoming moderate easterlies. Currently it's 27. Humidity is 92%. The outlook, mainly fine in the next few days. 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
2: Ukraine is ready to halt strikes on Russia if its partners ensure that Moscow will refrain from hitting Ukrainian energy facilities, infrastructure, and food supply routes, President Volodymyr Zelensky said on Monday. Zelensky's comments posted on Telegram appeared to amount to a denial that Ukraine had formally endorsed U.S. President Donald Trump's statement that Ukraine and Russia had agreed not to hit each other's energy targets. Zelensky said Ukraine was not convinced that Russia was willing to abide by any agreement. Ukraine was willing to sign on to an agreement to refrain from strikes on infrastructure, he said, but any such accord had to be reliable, long-term, and actually have a real impact on people's lives. In a statement, Trump said the two sides had agreed not to hit each other's energy targets. A 37-year-old man was arrested in Shawton yesterday night after falsely claiming he was robbed, leading police to discover suspected illicit drugs inside his crashed, abandoned vehicle. Emergency services were called at about 9:25 p.m. when a security guard at Lung Hang Estate reported that a private car had crashed into a barrier outside Wing Sam House. The driver and the male passenger immediately fled the scene on foot. Shortly after the incident, the driver, surnamed Lam, reported to the police claiming he had been robbed by three men at the estate. Following a preliminary investigation, officers determined that Lam's story was fabricated and suspected him of intentionally providing false information to mislead the investigation. Guangzhou police apprehended a man in the southern Chinese city's university town district after receiving reports that he was wielding a knife and injuring pedestrians, according to a police statement. According to the statements from Panyu District Branch of the Guangzhou Municipal Public Security Bureau, at about 5:20 p.m. Monday local time, emergency services received calls about multiple stabbings in front of a hot pot restaurant in the district's Xiaguwei Island. Individuals were sent to hospital for treatment with non-life-threatening condition. A 35-year-old male suspect, surnamed Lee, was apprehended, and the bureau said the case was under further investigation. The island is home to a university park complex that includes several major universities. Indonesia's President Prabowo Subianto has sacked Finance Minister Purbaya Yudi Sedewa and appointed his deputy as his replacement. Deputy Finance Minister Suhasil Nazara was among the senior officials who arrived at the State Palace for a swear-in ceremony. Earlier on Monday, Purbaya had left in the middle of a parliamentary hearing. Purbaya was appointed just about a year ago, replacing longtime Finance Minister Sri Mulyani Indrawati, who served under three presidents. Previously, a low-profile technocrat, best known for leading a deposit insurance agency, Purbaya quickly became one of the most recognizable faces in government, with what observers said was his brash of unfiltered style. In April, Purbaya had floated the idea of imposing a levy on ships passing through the Malacca Strait as part of a push to maximize the country's strategic position along global trade and energy routes. Purbaya's time in office was marked also by a number of economic shocks, including a plummeting rupiah currency and a ballooning fiscal deficit. Hollywood designer Bob Mackie, known for making stars such as Cher and Elton John sparkle, died on Monday at 87, according to a post on his official Instagram account. His career spanned five decades and included designing a Barbie doll clothes collection. Born in 1939 in a middle-class family in Monterey Park in California, he was nominated for more than 30 Emmys, winning nine. He received Academy Award nominations for costumes worn in the films Lady Sings the Blues, Funny Lady, and Pennies from Heaven. His cause of death was not stated. Mackie was known for sequins, rhinestones, and glitter, but also humor. The highlight of his 11-year run for the Carol Burnett Show was the curtain dress worn by Burnett in a sketch parody in 1939 film classic Gone with the Wind. The costume, now in the collection of the Smithsonian's American History Museum, included a brass curtain rod balanced on Burnett's shoulder and a bit of valance worn as a hat.
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2: Weatherwise in Hong Kong, the thunderstorm warning is still in effect and will remain until 9:30 this morning. In Hong Kong, mainly cloudy with a few showers, isolated thunderstorms at first, sunny intervals, and expect a high of about 32 degrees. Light moderate winds becoming easterlies. Currently, it's 28. Humidity is 82%. The outlook, mainly fine in the next couple of days. Finally. 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

0: Firing practice will be carried out at Sanwai and Tailing Range in Fanling today from 8 a.m. to 9 p.m. During daytime practice, red flags will be hung at proper places around the firing range. During night practice, red lights will be hung along the boundary of the range. For safety reasons, members of the public are warned to refrain from entering the firing areas within the period of firing.
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2: Weatherwise in Hong Kong, the thunderstorm warning is still in effect and will remain until 9:30 this morning. In Hong Kong, mainly cloudy with a few showers, isolated thunderstorms at first, sunny intervals, and expect a high of about 32 degrees. Light moderate winds becoming easterlies. Currently, it's 28. Humidity is 82%. The outlook, mainly fine in the next couple of days. Finally. 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
1: Guangzhou police apprehended a man in the southern Chinese city's university town district after receiving reports that he was wielding a knife and injuring pedestrians, according to a police statement. Indonesia's President Prabowo Subianto has sacked Finance Minister Purbaya Yudi Sadewa and appointed his deputy as his replacement. A 37-year-old man was arrested in Sha Tin yesterday night after falsely claiming he was robbed, leading police to discover a suspected illicit drug inside his crashed abandoned vehicle. And Spain's Ministry of Foreign Affairs demanded justice after the violent death of a Spanish college student in a state neighboring Mexico City, a case that media reports said was a stabbing and local authorities are investigating as a femicide. Those are the headlines. More news at the top of the hour.
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0: The application period for Primary 1 admission discretionary places for September 2027 ends on September 25th this year. If your child was born on or before December 31st, 2021, and is to enter Primary 1 of a government or aided primary school in September next year, you can submit an e-application through the e-platform or apply by paper form to your favorite primary school. Each child can only apply for one school.
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1: Weatherwise in Hong Kong, the thunderstorm warning is still in effect and will remain until 9:30 this morning. In Hong Kong, mainly cloudy with a few showers, isolated thunderstorms at first, sunny intervals, and expect a high of about 32 degrees. Light moderate winds becoming easterlies. Currently, it's 28. Humidity is 82%. The outlook, mainly fine in the next couple of days. Finally. 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
1: Ukraine is ready to halt strikes on Russia if its partners ensure that Moscow will refrain from hitting Ukrainian energy facilities, infrastructure, and food supply routes. President Volodymyr Zelensky

on Monday. Zelensky's comments posted on Telegram appeared to amount to a denial that Ukraine had formally endorsed U.S. President Donald Trump's statement that Ukraine and Russia had agreed not to hit each other's energy targets. Zelensky said Ukraine was not convinced that Russia was willing to abide by any agreement. Ukraine was willing to sign on to an agreement to refrain from strikes on infrastructure, he said, but any such accord had to be reliable, long-term, and actually have a real impact on people's lives. In a statement, Trump said the two sides had agreed not to hit each other's energy targets. A 37-year-old man was arrested in Sha Tin yesterday night after falsely claiming he was robbed, leading police to discover suspected illicit drugs inside his crashed, abandoned vehicle. Emergency services were called at about 9:25 p.m. when a security guard at Lung Hang Estate reported that a private car had crashed into a barrier outside Wing Sam House. The driver and the male passenger immediately fled the scene on foot. Shortly after the incident, the driver, surnamed Lam, reported to the police claiming he had been robbed by three men at the estate. Following a preliminary investigation, officers determined that Lam's story was fabricated and suspected him of intentionally providing false information to mislead the investigation. Guangzhou police apprehended a man in the southern Chinese city's university town district after receiving reports that he was wielding a knife and injuring pedestrians, according to a police statement. According to the statements from Panyu District Branch of the Guangzhou Municipal Public Security Bureau, at about 5:20 p.m. Monday local time, emergency services received calls about multiple stabbings in front of a hot pot restaurant in the district's Xiaguwei Island. Individuals were sent to hospital for treatment with non-life-threatening condition. A 35-year-old male suspect, surnamed Lee, was apprehended, and the Bureau said the case was under further investigation. The island is home to a university park complex that includes several major universities. Indonesia's President Prabowo Subianto has sacked Finance Minister Purbaya Yudi Sedewa and appointed his deputy as his replacement. Deputy Finance Minister Suhasil Nazara was among the senior officials who arrived at the State Palace for a swear-in ceremony. Earlier on Monday, Purbaya had left in the middle of a parliamentary hearing. Purbaya was appointed just about a year ago, replacing longtime Finance Minister Sri Mulyani Indrawati, who served under three presidents. Previously, a low-profile technocrat, best known for leading a deposit insurance agency, Purbaya quickly became one of the most recognizable faces in government, with what observers said was his brash of unfiltered style. In April, Purbaya had floated the idea of imposing a levy on ships passing through the Malacca Strait as part of a push to maximize the country's strategic position along global trade and energy routes. Purbaya's time in office was marked also by a number of economic shocks, including a plummeting rupiah currency and a ballooning fiscal deficit. Hollywood designer Bob Mackie, known for making stars such as Cher and Elton John sparkle, died on Monday at 87, according to a post on his official Instagram account. His career spanned five decades and included designing a Barbie doll clothes collection. Born in 1939 in a middle-class family in Monterey Park in California, he was nominated for more than 30 Emmys, winning nine. He received Academy Award nominations for costumes worn in the films Lady Sings the Blues, Funny Lady, and Pennies from Heaven. His cause of death was not stated. Mackie was known for his sequins, rhinestones, and glitter, but also humor. The highlight of his 11-year run for the Carol Burnett Show was the curtain dress worn by Burnett in a sketch parody in 1939 film classic Gone with the Wind. The costume, now in the collection of the Smithsonian's American History Museum, included a brass curtain rod

0: balance on Burnett's shoulder and a bit of valance worn as a hat.
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2: Weatherwise in Hong Kong, the thunderstorm warning is still in effect and will remain until 9:30 this morning. In Hong Kong, mainly cloudy with a few showers, isolated thunderstorms at first, sunny intervals, and expect a high of about 32 degrees. Light moderate winds becoming easterlies. Currently, it's 28. Humidity is 82%. The outlook, mainly fine in the next couple of days. Finally. 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
1: 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Safeguarding national security is our responsibility. Let's participate.
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1: Weatherwise in Hong Kong, the thunderstorm warning is still in effect and will remain until 9:30 this morning. In Hong Kong, mainly cloudy with a few showers, isolated thunderstorms at first, sunny intervals, and expect a high of about 32 degrees. Light moderate winds becoming easterlies. Currently, it's 28. Humidity is 82%. The outlook, mainly fine in the next couple of days. Finally. 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
2: At the age of 16, I was invited to work on a shrimp boat one summer. The captain and the crew were tough characters who didn't put up with much nonsense, especially from kids. Shrimp boating is a man's world, and like most boys, I was drawn to it. But my mother was concerned for my safety. Many things can happen on the high seas, and she was afraid to let me go. But I said, "Mom, you can't keep me a kid forever. I want to go." And with that, she relented, knowing intuitively that she had to turn me loose. Working out there with hardened seamen turned out to be a good experience for me. I grew up that summer, and I learned some invaluable life lessons, like how to work, whether I felt like it or not, and how to handle myself in an adult world. I came back grimy, tanned, and exhausted, but feeling very proud of myself for having stuck with it. My mother worried the entire time I was gone, but she knew she had done the right thing in allowing me to go. Most parents struggle with the impulse to shelter their children, but there comes a time to let them go. And it's a wise parent that recognizes the inevitability of that moment.
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1: Guangzhou police apprehended a man in the southern Chinese city's university town district after receiving reports that he was wielding a knife and injuring pedestrians, according to a police statement. Indonesia's President Prabowo Subianto has sacked Finance Minister Purbaya Yudi Sedewa and appointed his deputy as his replacement. A 37-year-old man was arrested in Sha Tin yesterday night after falsely claiming he was robbed, leading police to discover a suspected illicit drug inside his crashed abandoned vehicle. And Spain's Ministry of Foreign Affairs demanded justice after the violent death of a Spanish college student in a state neighboring Mexico City, a case that media reports said was a stabbing and local authorities are investigating as a femicide. Those are the headlines. More news at the top of the hour.
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tayo nag-isa. 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
1: Weather-wise in Hong Kong, the thunderstorm warning is still in effect and will remain until 11 today. Mainly cloudy with a few showers, isolated thunderstorms at first, sunny intervals with light winds becoming moderate easterlies. Currently, the air temperature is 28 degrees and the humidity is 80%. The outlook mainly fine in the next few days. 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
1: A federal judge on Monday blocked U.S. President Donald Trump's administration from implementing a new rule that would limit how long foreign students and journalists could remain in the U.S. without applying for extensions. U.S. District Judge F. Dennis Saylor in Boston ruled in favor of a coalition of unions and higher education advocacy groups just a day before the U.S. Department of Homeland Security's rule was set to take effect. Saylor said DHS adopted the policy based on exceptionally weak rationales, citing national security and the need to prevent fraud in the visa program, without adhering to its obligation under the Administrative Procedure Act to engage with concerns about it or consider less burdensome alternatives. DHS did not immediately respond to a request for comment. The Philippine Anti-Graft Court ordered Monday the transfer of Martin Romualdez, the lawmaker.

0: cousin of President Ferdinand Marcos Jr. accused of plunder, from a hospital to a regular jail. The Sandiganbayan Court's order came after the medical director of the University of the Philippines, Philippine General Hospital, testified that Romualdez's heart condition risk is low and it does not need continued hospital confinement. Last week, the former House Speaker was admitted at an upscale private hospital after an anti-graft court ordered his arrest for a plunder case connected to a multi-billion peso corruption scandal involving flood infrastructure projects. He has denied any wrongdoing. Romualdez, who is scheduled for arraignment on September 16, has been seeking continued hospital stay, citing health risks. Marcos is under pressure to show that his move to expose the corruption scandal has led to better government spending and cases against those allegedly involved, including his cousin. Ukraine is ready to halt strikes on Russia if its partners ensure that Moscow will refrain from hitting Ukrainian energy facilities, infrastructure, and food supply routes, President Volodymyr Zelensky said on Monday. Zelensky's comments posted on Telegram appeared to amount to a denial that Ukraine had formally endorsed U.S. President Donald Trump's statement that Ukraine and Russia had agreed not to hit each other's energy targets. Zelensky said Ukraine was not convinced that Russia was willing to abide by any agreement. Ukraine was willing to sign on to an agreement to refrain from strikes on infrastructure, he said, but any such accord had to be reliable, long-term, and actually have a real impact on people's lives. In a statement, Trump said the two sides had agreed not to hit each other's energy targets. A growing number of restaurants and clinics in Japan have introduced a reserve ticketing system that allows customers to gain priority entry through paying an extra fee. Such a system aligns with recent social trends of valuing time efficiency, or taipai in Japanese, in which they are willing to pay extra to reduce waiting times. The system helps improve services and is also profitable for providers, creating a win-win situation for both vendors and consumers. A line formed outside Aidaya, a ramen shop in Taito Ward, Tokyo, in the early afternoon of mid-July as word spread on social media about the tsukamen dipping noodles and wagyu sirloin rice ball. The 9-seater counter is often full on both weekdays and weekends, and customers sometimes wait an hour and a half to be seated during peak hours, the shop said. Aidaya has introduced Soy Soy, a reserve ticketing system designed for restaurants in which customers get priority entry by paying a fee separate from the meal cost. The ticket price fluctuates based on usage condition so as not to cause dissatisfaction among customers waiting in line.
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0: Weather-wise in Hong Kong, the thunderstorm warning is still in effect and will remain until 11 today. Mainly cloudy with a few showers, isolated thunderstorms at first, sunny intervals with light winds becoming moderate easterlies. Currently, the air temperature is 28 degrees and the humidity is 80%. The outlook mainly fine in the next few days. 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

0: Firing practice will be carried out at the Qingshan firing range today from 8 a.m. to 9 p.m. During daytime practice, red flags will be hung at proper places around the firing range. During night practice, red lights will be hung around the boundary of the range. For safety reasons, members of the public are warned to refrain from entering the firing areas within the period of firing.
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1: Dozens of Democratic-led U.S. states, counties, and cities sued President Donald Trump's administration on Monday to block a new rule that would allow immigration officials to deny green cards to people who use public benefits such as food stamps and Medicaid. Two lawsuits filed in Manhattan federal court, the states and local governments challenge a federal rule set to take effect on Friday that says people applying to become lawful permanent residents should not be public charges who are preliminary dependents on government benefits. The Department of Homeland Security rule was announced in July. It revives a policy adopted in 2019 during the Republican president's first term in office that was abandoned under Democratic President Joe Biden's administration, which in 2022 adopted a narrower definition of who would be a public charge. Asked about the lawsuits, a DHS spokesperson in a statement called the plaintiffs sanctuary states and left-leaning leaders who were terrified that they will lose federal funds because hundreds of thousands of illegals and non-citizens might remove themselves from American welfare programs. AI-linked stocks plunged worldwide on Monday after leaders of the biggest artificial intelligence companies warned of potentially existential risks from the technology, shaking confidence in the industry whose vast infrastructure spending has driven world stock markets to record highs. The sell-off rippled through the industry, where the companies are increasingly relying on debt and circular financing

to fund ambitious AI spending plans, even as global borrowing costs reflected in the multi-year high bond yields continue to rise. Anthropic CEO Dario Amodei, in a lengthy essay shared on X on Saturday, called on AI companies to slow the rate at which they advance model capabilities amid mounting fears AI could be misused. Both Elon Musk, who runs XAI, and Sam Altman, CEO of OpenAI, said they agree with Amodei. Altman also said that the company would not proceed with an IPO this year, citing safety concerns. Ukraine is ready to halt strikes on Russia if its partners ensure that Moscow will refrain from hitting Ukrainian energy facilities, infrastructure, and food supply routes, President Volodymyr Zelensky said on Monday. Zelensky's comments posted on Telegram appeared to amount to a denial that Ukraine had formally endorsed U.S. President Donald Trump's statement that Ukraine and Russia had agreed not to hit each other's energy targets. Zelensky said Ukraine was not convinced that Russia was willing to abide by any agreement. Ukraine was willing to sign on to an agreement to refrain from strikes on infrastructure, he said, but any such accord had to be reliable, long-term, and actually have a real impact on people's lives. In a statement, Trump said the two sides had agreed not to hit each other's energy targets. A 37-year-old man was arrested in Sha Tin yesterday night after falsely claiming he was robbed, leading police to discover suspected illicit drugs inside his crashed, abandoned vehicle. Emergency services were called at about 9:25 p.m. when a security guard at Lung Hang Estate reported that a private car had crashed into a barrier outside Wing Sam House. The driver and the male passenger immediately fled the scene on foot. Shortly after the incident, the driver, surnamed Lam, reported to the police claiming he had been robbed by three men at the estate. Following a preliminary investigation, officers determined that Lam's story was fabricated and suspected him of intentionally providing false information to mislead the investigation. Guangzhou police apprehended a man in the southern Chinese city's university town district after receiving reports that he was wielding a knife and injuring pedestrians, according to a police statement. According to the statements from Panyu District Branch of the Guangzhou Municipal Public Security Bureau, at about 5:20 p.m. Monday local time, emergency services received calls about multiple stabbings in front of a hot pot restaurant in the district's Xiaguwei Island. Individuals were sent to hospital for treatment with non-life-threatening condition. A 35-year-old male suspect, surnamed Lee, was apprehended, and the bureau said the case was under further investigation. The island is home to a university park complex that includes several major universities. The Philippine Anti-Graft Court ordered Monday the transfer of Martin Romualdez, the lawmaker cousin of President Ferdinand Marcos Jr., accused of plunder, from a hospital to a regular jail. The Sandigan Bayan Court's order came after the medical director of the University of the Philippines, Philippine General Hospital, testified that Romualdez's heart condition risk is low and it does not need continued hospital confinement. Last week, the former House Speaker was admitted at an upscale private hospital after an anti-graft court ordered his arrest for a plunder case connected to a multi-billion peso corruption scandal involving flood infrastructure projects. He has denied any wrongdoing. Romualdez, who is scheduled for arraignment on September 16, has been seeking continued hospital stay, citing health risks. Marcos is under pressure to show that his move to expose the corruption scandal has led to better government spending and cases against those allegedly involved, including his cousin. North Korean leader Kim Jong-un said he would expand and deepen joint work with Russia. In a message to Russian President Vladimir Putin, state media KCNA reported on Tuesday. In a reply sent on Monday to Putin's congratulations for North Korea's 78th founding anniversary, Kim said Pyongyang

0: Ukraine's government had a firm will to broaden cooperation with Russia in a comprehensive way based on friendship, mutual assistance, and what he described as the country's alliance relations. Kim also said he was convinced that Russia's victory in the current sacred war for defending the security interests of the country and international justice, language that appeared to refer to Russia's war in Ukraine. Kim pledged his inviolable support for Putin and the Russian people. The remarks comes as Moscow and Pyongyang have drawn markedly closer, with North Korea sending troops to fight alongside Russian forces in Ukraine in 2024 and deepening military cooperation under a mutual defense pact. Guangzhou police apprehended a man in the southern Chinese city's university town district after receiving reports that he was wielding a knife and injuring pedestrians, according to a police statement. According to the statements from Panyu District Branch of the Guangzhou Municipal Public Security Bureau, at about 5:20 p.m. Monday local time, emergency services received calls about multiple stabbings in front of a hot pot restaurant in the district's Xiaguwei Island. Individuals were sent to hospital for treatment with non-life-threatening condition. A 35-year-old male suspect, surnamed Lee, was apprehended, and the Bureau said the case was under further investigation. The island is home to a university park complex that includes several major universities. American rapper Macklemore said on Monday he was dropped from pop star Ed Sheeran's U.S. concert after his pro-Palestinian comments and Free Palestine remarks during a September 4th concert at MetLife Stadium in New Jersey. Macklemore wrote on Instagram that he and Sheeran had some difficult conversations this past week. Messina Touring Group, promoter of the U.S. leg of Sheeran's Loop Tour, told Rolling Stones that venue owners on the upcoming U.S. tour dates notified the promoters they will not allow a concert to take place with Macklemore in the lineup. After discussions with stakeholders, Macklemore will not be performing on the remaining support dates. Messina Touring Group confirmed Sheeran had no immediate comment. Macklemore has long been pro-Palestinian and a critic of Israel's assault on Gaza and its occupation of the West Bank. Hollywood designer Bob Mackie, known for making stars such as Cher and Elton John sparkle, died on Monday at 87, according to a post on his official Instagram account. His career spanned 5 decades and included designing a Barbie doll clothes collection. Born in 1939 in a middle-class family in Monterey Park in California, he was nominated for more than 30 Emmys, winning 9. He received Academy Award nominations for costumes worn in the films Lady Sings the Blues, Funny Lady, and Pennies from Heaven. His cause of death was not stated. Mackie was known for sequins, rhinestones, and glitter, but also humor. The highlight of his 11-year run for the Carol Burnett Show was the curtain dress worn by Burnett in a sketch parody in 1939 film classic Gone with the Wind. The costume, now in the collection of the Smithsonian's American History Museum, included a brass curtain rod balanced on Burnett's shoulder and a bit of valance worn as a hat.
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0: Weatherwise in Hong Kong, the thunderstorm warning is still in effect and will remain until 11 today. Mainly cloudy with a few showers, isolated thunderstorms at first, sunny intervals with light winds becoming moderate easterlies. Currently, the air temperature is 28 degrees and the humidity is 80%. The outlook mainly fine in the next few days. 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
3: What is Tourette's syndrome? Some answers on today's edition of Family Health. Here's Dr. Harold C. Thompson, an osteopathic family physician.
4: As many as 200,000 Americans could have Tourette's syndrome. As Tourette's often goes undiagnosed, no exact figures can be given. All races and ethnic groups are affected, and it's three times more common in males than females. Genetic studies indicate that Tourette's is inherited as a dominant gene, with about 50% chance of passing the gene from parent to child. People with the condition experience muscle contractions they can't control. These are called tics. Tourette syndrome usually first appears in childhood, most often around the age of 7. The symptoms usually persist for the rest of the victim's life. The tics experienced by people with Tourette syndrome can be quite troublesome to those around them. Their feet may be in constant motion. They may continually be flailing their arms, clearing their throats, grunting, or whistling. In extreme cases, the condition causes its victims to perform actions that can hurt them, like continually biting their lip or banging their head. The exact cause of Tourette syndrome is unknown, but scientists think it's a neurological disorder. While there is no cure, medications are available to help control the symptoms. They range from atypical neuroleptics to neuroleptics, anti-hyperactive drugs, and antidepressants. Individuals react differently to the various medications, and frequently it takes some time until the right substance and dosage for each person are achieved. Almost all of the medications prescribed for TS treatment do not have a specific FDA indication for the disorder. While Tourette syndrome is most likely a neurological illness, its symptoms can lead to psychological problems. Some patients find that their unusual behavior cripples them socially or in the business world. Children with Tourette syndrome often have problems in school because other children make fun of them or are afraid of them.

Teachers who don't understand the symptoms may punish the child for acting strangely. The compassionate teacher, on the other hand, realizes that a child with Tourette's syndrome may need some extra flexibility in his or her school routine. That might mean a private study area, privately held exams, or extra time to complete assignments. In general, people with Tourette's lead productive lives and can anticipate a normal lifespan. Despite problems of varying severity, many can reach high levels of achievement.

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1: The U.S. Supreme Court declined on Monday to let the U.S. Postal Service enforce a rule targeting mail-in ballots, dealing a setback to U.S. President Donald Trump's effort to restrict voting by mail ahead of November's midterm elections that will determine control of Congress. The justice denied the Justice Department's request to lift a ruling by Boston-based U.S. District Judge Indira Talwani that blocked the Postal Service from enforcing the measure while legal challenges by states and voting rights groups proceed. The agency adopted the measure after Trump issued a March executive order aimed at tightening rules governing mail voting. The government is unlikely to succeed on the merits of its challenge to the district court's preliminary injunction. The court said in its brief one-paragraph order, Justice Samuel Alito, joined by fellow conservative Justice Clarence Thomas, dissented from Monday's decision, comparing some of the challenger's claims to a Hail Mary pass that is unlikely to be successfully completed, using a football analogy. No other justice dissented publicly. The court has a 6-3 conservative majority. China tightened travel curbs on Tuesday as new exit and entry rules took effect, barring citizens deemed a political threat to national technology security from leaving the country. Chinese are generally free to travel, unlike during the height of the Cold War when few were able to venture overseas. But the government has long kept close watch on the travel plans of those it considers could present a security risk. China unveiled the new rules in July, saying they targeted violations of export controls or technology import and export rules in a way that may endanger industrial or technological security. The rules provide for an exit ban ranging from 6 months to 3 years on citizens who return to China after committing illegal or criminal acts abroad that harm national security or interests. Foreign nationals may also be denied entry for 1 to 5 years for false statements made in visa applications. North Korean leader Kim Jong-un said he would expand and deepen joint work with Russia. In a message to Russian President Vladimir Putin, state media KCNA reported on Tuesday. In a reply sent on Monday to Putin's congratulations for North Korea's 78th founding anniversary, Kim said Pyongyang's government had a firm will to broaden cooperation with Russia in a comprehensive way based on friendship, mutual assistance, and what he described as the country's alliance relations. Kim also said he was convinced that Russia's victory in the current sacred war for defending the security interests of the country and international justice, language that appeared to refer to Russia's war in Ukraine. Kim pledged his inviolable support for Putin and the Russian people. The remarks comes as Moscow and Pyongyang have drawn markedly closer, with North Korea sending troops to fight alongside Russian forces in Ukraine in 2024, and deepening military cooperation under a mutual defense pact. The Philippine Anti-Graft Court ordered Monday the transfer of Martin Romualdez, the lawmaker cousin of President Ferdinand Marcos Jr., accused of plunder, from a hospital to a regular jail. The Sandiganbayan Court's order came after the medical director of the University of the Philippines, Philippine General Hospital, testified that Romualdez's heart condition risk is low and it does not need continued hospital confinement. Last week, the former House Speaker was admitted at an upscale private hospital after an anti-graft court ordered his arrest for a plunder case connected to a multi-billion peso corruption scandal involving flood infrastructure projects. He has denied any wrongdoing. Romualdez, who is scheduled for arraignment on September 16, has been seeking continued hospital stay, citing health risks. Marcos is under pressure to show that his move to expose the corruption scandal has led to better government spending and cases against those allegedly involved, including his cousin.
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1: Weather-wise in Hong Kong, the thunderstorm warning is still in effect and will remain until 11 today. Mainly cloudy with a few showers, isolated thunderstorms at first, sunny intervals with light winds becoming moderate easterlies. Currently, the air temperature is 28 degrees and the humidity is 80%. The outlook mainly fine in the next few days. 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

0: The Electoral Affairs Commission is consulting the public on the provisional recommendations on the boundaries and names of District Council geographical constituencies for the 2027 District Council Ordinary Election. You may submit your views on the proposals by September 24th. 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
1: The U.S. Supreme Court declined on Monday to let the U.S. Postal Service enforce a rule targeting mail-in ballots, dealing a setback to U.S. President Donald Trump's effort to restrict voting by mail ahead of November's midterm elections that will determine control of Congress. The justice denied the Justice Department's request to lift a ruling by Boston-based U.S. District Judge Indira Talwani that blocked the Postal Service from enforcing the measure while legal challenges by states and voting rights groups proceed. The agency adopted the measure after Trump issued a March executive order aimed at tightening rules governing mail voting. The government is unlikely to succeed on the merits of its challenge to the district court's preliminary injunction. The court said in its brief one-paragraph order, Justice Samuel Alito, joined by fellow conservative Justice Clarence Thomas, dissented from Monday's decision, comparing some of the challenger's claims to a Hail Mary pass that is unlikely to be successfully completed, using a football analogy. No other justice dissented publicly. The court has a 6-3 conservative majority. China tightened travel curbs on Tuesday as new exit and entry rules took effect, barring citizens deemed a political threat to national technology security from leaving the country. Chinese are generally free to travel, unlike during the height of the Cold War when few were able to venture overseas. But the government has long kept close watch on the travel plans of those it considers could present a security risk. China unveiled the new rules in July, saying they targeted violations of export controls or technology import and export rules in a way that may endanger industrial or technological security. The rules provide for an exit ban ranging from 6 months to 3 years on citizens who return to China after committing illegal or criminal acts abroad that harm national security or interests. Foreign nationals may also be denied entry for 1 to 5 years for false statements made in visa applications. North Korean leader Kim Jong-un said he would expand and deepen joint work with Russia. In a message to Russian President Vladimir Putin, state media KCNA reported on Tuesday. In a reply sent on Monday to Putin's congratulations for North Korea's 78th founding anniversary, Kim said Pyongyang's government had a firm will to broaden cooperation with Russia in a comprehensive way based on friendship, mutual assistance, and what he described as the country's alliance relations. Kim also said he was convinced that Russia's victory in the current sacred war for defending the security interests of the country and international justice, language that appeared to refer to Russia's war in Ukraine. Kim pledged his inviolable support for Putin and the Russian people. The remarks come

0: as Moscow and Pyongyang have drawn markedly closer, with North Korea sending troops to fight alongside Russian forces in Ukraine in 2024 and deepening military cooperation under a mutual defense pact. The Philippine Anti-Graft Court ordered Monday the transfer of Martin Romualdez, the lawmaker cousin of President Ferdinand Marcos Jr., accused of plunder, from a hospital to a regular jail. The Sandigan Bayan Court's order came after the medical director of the University of the Philippines, Philippine General Hospital, testified that Romualdez's heart condition risk is low and it does not need continued hospital confinement. Last week, the former House Speaker was admitted at an upscale private hospital after an anti-graft court ordered his arrest for a plunder case connected to a multi-billion peso corruption scandal involving flood infrastructure projects. He has denied any wrongdoing. Romualdez, who is scheduled for arraignment on September 16, has been seeking continued hospital stay, citing health risks. Marcos is under pressure to show that his move to expose the corruption scandal has led to better government spending and cases against those allegedly involved, including his cousin.
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0: Weather-wise in Hong Kong, mainly cloudy with a few showers, isolated thunderstorms at first. Sunny intervals and expect light winds becoming moderate easterly. Currently it's 29, humidity 72%. The outlook mainly fine in the next couple of days. 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
1: China tightened travel curbs on Tuesday as new exit and entry rules took effect, barring citizens deemed a political threat to national technology security from leaving the country. Chinese are generally free to travel, unlike during the height of the Cold War when few were able to venture overseas. But the government has long kept close watch on the travel plans of those it considers could present a security risk. China unveiled the new rules in July, saying they targeted violations of export controls or technology import and export rules in a way that may endanger industrial or technological security. The rules provide for an exit ban ranging from 6 months to 3 years on citizens who return to China after committing illegal or criminal acts abroad that harm national security or interests. Foreign nationals may also be denied entry for 1 to 5 years for false statements made in visa applications. Guangzhou police apprehended a man in the southern Chinese city's university town district after receiving reports that he was wielding a knife and injuring pedestrians, according to a police statement. According to the statements from Panyu District Branch of the Guangzhou Municipal Public Security Bureau, at about 5:20 p.m. Monday local time, emergency services received calls about multiple stabbings in front of a hot pot restaurant in the district's Xiaguwei Island. Individuals were sent to hospital for treatment with non-life-threatening condition. A 35-year-old male suspect, surnamed Lee, was apprehended, and the Bureau said the case was under further investigation. The island is home to a university park complex that includes several major universities. A federal judge on Monday blocked U.S. President Donald Trump's administration from implementing a new rule that would limit how long foreign students and journalists could remain in the U.S. without applying for extensions. U.S. District Judge F. Dennis Saylor in Boston ruled in favor of a coalition of unions and higher education advocacy groups just a day before the U.S. Department of Homeland Security's rule was set to take effect. Saylor said DHS adopted the policy based on exceptionally weak rationales, citing national security and the need to prevent fraud in the visa program, without adhering to its obligation under the Administrative Procedure Act to engage with concerns about it or consider less burdensome alternatives. DHS did not immediately respond to a request for comment. A growing number of restaurants and clinics in Japan have introduced a reserve ticketing system that allows customers to gain priority entry through paying an extra fee. Such a system aligns with recent social trends of valuing time efficiency, or taipa in Japanese, in which they are willing to pay extra to reduce waiting times. The system helps improve services and is also profitable for providers, creating a win-win situation for both vendors and consumers. A line formed outside Aidaya, a ramen shop in Taito Ward, Tokyo, in the early afternoon of mid-July as word spread on social media about the tsukamen dipping noodles and wagyu sirloin rice ball. The 9-seater counter is often full on both weekdays and weekends, and customers sometimes wait an hour and a half to be seated during peak hours, the shop said. Aidaya has introduced soy soy, a reserved ticketing system designed for restaurants in which customers get priority entry by paying a fee separate from the meal cost.

0: The ticket price fluctuates based on usage condition so as not to cause dissatisfaction among customers waiting in line.
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0: Weather-wise in Hong Kong, mainly cloudy with a few showers, isolated thunderstorms at first. Sunny intervals and expect light winds becoming moderate easterly. Currently it's 29, humidity 72%. The outlook mainly fine in the next couple of days. 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

0: All Hong Kong citizens and incoming passengers should be aware that the fine has been raised to at least 5,000 Hong Kong dollars for failing to declare excessive liquor or tobacco to customs when entering Hong Kong. The maximum penalty for engaging in illicit cigarette activities has been raised to a fine of 2 million Hong Kong dollars and 7 years imprisonment. Undeclared excessive liquor or tobacco from a $5,000 fine to imprisonment. No one should defy the law.
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0: I'm selfish.
1: If you are using a full body harness while working at height in a construction site, secure it to an independent lifeline to stop a fall. Wear a safety helmet with a chin strap that's buckled up properly. The helmet will stay on in an accident and help reduce injury. By protecting yourself, you can protect your family. Your life is in your hands. Put safety first.
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1: Ay, Bobby. 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

0: China tightened travel curbs on Tuesday as new exit and entry rules took effect, barring citizens deemed a political threat to national technology security from leaving the country. Chinese are generally free to travel, unlike during the height of the Cold War when few were able to venture overseas. But the government has long kept close watch on the travel plans of those it considers could present a security risk. China unveiled the new rules in July, saying they targeted violations of export controls or technology import and export rules in a way that may endanger industrial or technological security. The rules provide for an exit ban ranging from 6 months to 3 years on citizens who return to China after committing illegal or criminal acts abroad that harm national security or interests. Foreign nationals may also be denied entry for 1 to 5 years for false statements made in visa applications. Guangzhou police apprehended a man in the southern Chinese city's university town district after receiving reports that he was wielding a knife and injuring pedestrians, according to a police statement. According to the statements from Panyu District Branch of the Guangzhou Municipal Public Security Bureau, at about 5:20 p.m. Monday local time, emergency services received calls about multiple stabbings in front of a hot pot restaurant in the district's Xiaguwei Island. Individuals were sent to hospital for treatment with non-life-threatening condition. A 35-year-old male suspect, surnamed Lee, was apprehended, and the Bureau said the case was under further investigation. The island is home to a university park complex that includes several major universities. A federal judge on Monday blocked U.S. President Donald Trump's administration from implementing a new rule that would limit how long foreign students and journalists could remain in the U.S. without applying for extensions. U.S. District Judge F. Dennis Saylor in Boston ruled in favor of a coalition of unions and higher education advocacy groups just the day before the U.S. Department of Homeland Security's rule was set to take effect. Saylor said DHS adopted the policy based on exceptionally weak rationales, citing national security and the need to prevent fraud in the visa program, without adhering to its obligation under the Administrative Procedure Act to engage with concerns about it or consider less burdensome alternatives. DHS did not immediately respond to a request for comment. A growing number of restaurants and clinics in Japan have introduced a reserved ticketing system that allows customers to gain priority entry through paying an extra fee. Such a system aligns with recent social trends of valuing time efficiency, or taipa in Japanese, in which they are willing to pay extra to reduce waiting times. The system helps improve services and is also profitable for providers, creating a win-win situation for both vendors and consumers. A line formed outside Aidaya, a ramen shop in Taito Ward, Tokyo, in the early afternoon of mid-July as word spread on social media about the tsukamen dipping noodles and wagyu sirloin rice bowl. The 9-seater counter is often full on both weekdays and weekends, and customers sometimes wait an hour and a half to be seated during peak hours, the shop said. Aidaya has introduced soy soy, a reserved ticketing system designed for restaurants in which customers get priority entry by paying a fee separate from the meal cost. The ticket price fluctuates based on usage condition so as not to cause dissatisfaction among customers waiting in line.
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0: Weather-wise in Hong Kong, mainly cloudy with a few showers, isolated thunderstorms at first. Sunny intervals and expect light winds becoming moderate easterly. Currently it's 29, humidity 72%. The outlook mainly fine in the next couple of days. 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

0: For regulated tenancies of subdivided units, landlords must submit a notice of tenancy in 60 days and not overcharge water and electricity, etc. The maximum fine for each offense is $10,000. Oral tenancies are regulated too. Harassing tenants is an offense. The maximum fine is $500,000 and 12 months imprisonment. 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It's my life,
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Dr. Bruce every Sunday from 7:30 to 9 p.m. for Prison Visitation on the Air, a dedicated praise and worship for the brothers and sisters in the Hong Kong Correctional Facilities, followed by the Hour of Love from 9 to 10 p.m. Remember, every Sunday with Brother Bruce from 7:30 to 10 p.m. Prison Visitation on the Air, followed by the Hour of Love, right here on Metro Plus, your connect.

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1: An Australian cabinet minister said on Tuesday that the country was aligned with Canada's attempt to seek deeper ties with the European Union amid Ottawa's escalating trade war with the United States. China tightened travel curb on Tuesday as new exit and entry rules took effect, barring citizens deemed a potential threat to national technology security from leaving the country. American rapper Macklemore said on Monday he was dropped from pop star Ed Sheeran's U.S. tour after his pro-Palestinian comments and Free Palestine remarks during a September 4 concert at MetLife Stadium in New Jersey. And North Korean leader Kim Jong-un said he would expand and deepen joint work with Russia. In a message to Russian President Vladimir Putin, state media KCNA reported on Tuesday. Those are the headlines. More news at the top of the hour.
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The Hong Kong Police Force now send traffic penalty tickets by SMS or email. Physical tickets will also be retained for now. 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There are no links for e-traffic tickets, and the website domain ends with .gov.hk. 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This one is for the

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1: A federal judge on Monday blocked U.S. President Donald Trump's administration from implementing a new rule that would limit how long foreign students and journalists could remain in the U.S. without applying for extensions. U.S. District Judge F. Dennis Saylor in Boston ruled in favor of a coalition of unions and higher education advocacy groups just the day before the U.S. Department of Homeland Security's rule was set to take effect. Saylor said DHS adopted the policy based on exceptionally weak rationales, citing national security and the need to prevent fraud in the visa program without adhering to its obligation under the administration.

0: Administrative Procedure Act to engage with concerns about it or consider less burdensome alternatives. DHS did not immediately respond to a request for comment. An Australian cabinet minister said on Tuesday that the country was aligned with Canada's attempt to seek deeper ties with the European Union amid Ottawa's escalating trade war with the United States. Canada is seeking a unique alliance with the European Union, but is not looking to become a member. Prime Minister Mark Carney said on Sunday after the Wall Street Journal reported he was exploring whether Canada could become an associate member of the bloc. "We are on the same page," Australian Trade Minister Don Farrell told the Sydney Morning Herald. "We will take great interest in what Carney does." Farrell did not elaborate further on if Australia was currently and actively seeking a deeper relationship with the EU or what form that relationship could take place. Australia has also been seeking to diversify its trade relationships after facing U.S. tariffs on many exports despite its longstanding security alliance and free trade agreement with Washington. Mahmoud Khalil and other pro-Palestinian student activists sued Columbia University on Monday, accusing the Ivy League school of being deliberately indifferent to years of pervasive harassment because of their advocacy. Khalil became a face of the Trump administration crackdown on students' pro-Palestinian protest after U.S. immigration agents arrested him in May 2025. In the lobby of his university residence, though he was a lawful permanent resident or a green card holder and not accused of a crime. The complaint filed in Manhattan federal court by Khalil, the SEPA Palestinian Working Group, and its president Mohammed Zubairi said Columbia violated federal civil rights law through its failure to protect students from threats, doxing, and other harassment based on their perceived Arab or Muslim ancestry or their advocacy for Palestinian rights. The war in Gaza still sparks fierce debate at schools, including Columbia, where the central pedestrian walkway across campus has been closed for nearly 3 years as the university tries to balance safety concerns against the desire for greater normalcy and openness. Hollywood designer Bob Mackie, known for making stars such as Cher and Elton John sparkle, died on Monday at 87, according to a post on his official Instagram account. His career spanned 5 decades and included designing a Barbie doll clothes collection. Born in 1939 in a middle-class family in Monterey Park in California, he was nominated for more than 30 Emmys, winning 9. He received Academy Award nominations for costumes worn in the films Lady Sings the Blues, Funny Lady, and Pennies from Heaven. His cause of death was not stated. Mackie was known for sequins, rhinestones, and glitter, but also humor. The highlight of his 11-year run for the Carol Burnett Show was the curtain dress worn by Burnett in a sketch parody in 1939 film classic Gone with the Wind. The costume, now in the collection of the Smithsonian's American History Museum, included a brass curtain rod balanced on Burnett's shoulder and a bit of valance worn as a hat.
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0: Weather-wise in Hong Kong, mainly cloudy with a few showers, isolated thunderstorms at first. Sunny intervals and expect light winds becoming moderate easterly. Currently it's 29, humidity 72%. The outlook mainly fine in the next couple of days. 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
1: An Australian cabinet minister said on Tuesday that the country was aligned with Canada's attempt to seek deeper ties with the European Union amid Ottawa's escalating trade war with the United States. China tightened travel curb on Tuesday as new exit and entry rules took effect, barring citizens deemed a potential threat to national technology security from leaving the country. American rapper Macklemore said on Monday he was dropped from pop star Ed Sheeran's U.S. tour after his pro-Palestinian comments and Free Palestine remarks during a September 4 concert at MetLife Stadium in New Jersey. And North Korean leader Kim Jong-un said he would expand and deepen joint work with Russia. In a message to Russian President Vladimir Putin, state media KCNA reported on Tuesday. Those are the headlines. More news at the top of the hour.
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1: A federal judge on Monday blocked U.S. President Donald Trump's administration from implementing a new rule that would limit how long foreign students and journalists could remain in the U.S. without applying for extensions. U.S. District Judge F. Dennis Saylor in Boston ruled in favor of a coalition of unions and higher education advocacy groups just a day before the U.S. Department of Homeland Security's rule was set to take effect. Saylor said DHS adopted the policy based on exceptionally weak rationales, citing national security and the need to prevent fraud in the visa program, without adhering to its obligation under the Administrative Procedure Act to engage with concerns about it or consider less burdensome alternatives. DHS did not immediately respond to a request for comment. An Australian cabinet minister said on Tuesday that the country was aligned with Canada's attempt to seek deeper ties with the European Union amid Ottawa's escalating trade war with the United States. Canada is seeking a unique alliance with the European Union, but is not looking to become a member, Prime Minister Mark Carney said on Sunday after the Wall Street Journal reported he was exploring whether Canada could become an associate member of the bloc. "We are on the same page," Australian Trade Minister Don Farrell told the Sydney Morning Herald. "We will take great interest in what

0: Carney does.
1: Farrell did not elaborate further on if Australia was currently and actively seeking a deeper relationship with the EU or what form that relationship could take place. Australia has also been seeking to diversify its trade relationships after facing U.S. tariffs on many exports despite its longstanding security alliance and free trade agreement with Washington. Mahmoud Khalil and other pro-Palestinian student activists sued Columbia University on Monday, accusing the Ivy League school of being deliberately indifferent to years of pervasive harassment because of their advocacy. Khalil became a face of the Trump administration crackdown on students' pro-Palestinian protest after U.S. immigration agents arrested him in May 2025. In the lobby of his university residence, though he was a lawful permanent resident or a green card holder and not accused of a crime. The complaint filed in Manhattan federal court by Khalil, the SEPA Palestinian Working Group, and its president Mohammed Zubairi said Columbia violated federal civil rights law through its failure to protect students from threats, doxing, and other harassment based on their perceived Arab or Muslim ancestry or their advocacy for Palestinian rights. The war in Gaza still sparks fierce debate at schools, including Columbia, where the central pedestrian walkway across campus has been closed for nearly 3 years as the university tries to balance safety concerns against the desire for greater normalcy and openness. Hollywood designer Bob Mackie, known for making stars such as Cher and Elton John sparkle, died on Monday at 87, according to a post on his official Instagram account. His career spanned 5 decades and included designing a Barbie doll clothes collection. Born in 1939 in a middle-class family in Monterey Park in California, he was nominated for more than 30 Emmys, winning 9. He received Academy Award nominations for costumes worn in the films Lady Sings the Blues, Funny Lady, and Pennies from Heaven. His cause of death was not stated. Mackie was known for sequins, rhinestones, and glitter, but also humor. The highlight of his 11-year run for the Carol Burnett Show was the curtain dress worn by Burnett in a sketch parody in 1939 film classic Gone with the Wind. The costume, now in the collection of the Smithsonian's American History Museum, included a brass curtain rod balanced on Burnett's shoulder and a bit of valance worn as a hat.
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1: Weather-wise in Hong Kong, mainly cloudy with a few showers, isolated thunderstorms at first. Sunny intervals and expect light winds becoming moderate easterly. Currently it's 29, humidity 72%. The outlook mainly fine in the next couple of days. 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

0: 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During and after inclement weather, keep away from trees.
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1: Qu'est-ce que je vais te nommer? Je vais te nommer.

0: Metro Plus headlines.
1: An Australian cabinet minister said on Tuesday that the country was aligned with Canada's attempt to seek deeper ties with the European Union amid Ottawa's escalating trade war with the United States. China tightened travel curb on Tuesday as new exit and entry rules took effect, barring citizens deemed a potential threat to national technology security from leaving the country. American rapper Macklemore said on Monday he was dropped from pop star Ed Sheeran's U.S. tour after his pro-Palestinian comments and Free Palestine remarks during a September 4 concert at MetLife Stadium in New Jersey. And North Korean leader Kim Jong-un said he would expand and deepen joint work with Russia. In a message to Russian President Vladimir Putin, state media KCNA reported on Tuesday. Those are the headlines. More news at the top of the hour.
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The Marine Safety Alcohol and Drugs Ordinance takes effect on January 1st, 2025. Anyone operating or performing designated duties on board a vessel underway while under the influence of alcohol or drugs and incapable of performing their duties properly, or with an alcohol concentration exceeding the prescribed limits, or with illicit drugs in the body, commits an offence. The maximum penalty is a $25,000 fine and imprisonment for 3 years. Clear Mind Safe Seas. Drink and drug boating are criminal offences.

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1: Ukraine is ready to halt strikes on Russia if its partners ensure that Moscow will refrain from hitting Ukrainian energy facilities, infrastructure, and food supply routes, President Volodymyr Zelensky said on Monday. Zelensky's comments posted on Telegram appeared to amount to a denial that Ukraine had formally endorsed U.S. President Donald Trump's statement that Ukraine and Russia had agreed not to hit each other's energy targets. Zelensky said Ukraine was not convinced that Russia was willing to abide by any agreement. Ukraine was willing to sign on to an agreement to refrain from strikes on infrastructure, he said, but any such accord had to be reliable, long-term, and actually have a real impact on people's lives. In a statement, Trump said the two sides had agreed not to hit each other's energy targets. The U.S. Supreme Court declined on Monday to let the U.S. Postal Service enforce a rule targeting mail-in ballots, dealing a setback to U.S. President Donald Trump's effort to restrict voting by mail ahead of November's midterm elections that will determine control of Congress. The justice denied the Justice Department's request to lift a ruling by Boston-based U.S. District Judge Indira Talwani that blocked the Postal Service from enforcing the measure while legal challenges by states and voting rights groups proceed. The agency adopted the measure after Trump issued a March executive order aimed at tightening rules governing mail voting. The government is unlikely to succeed on the merits of its challenge to the district court's preliminary injunction, the court said in its brief one-paragraph order. Justice Samuel Alito, joined by fellow conservative Justice Clarence Thomas, dissented from Monday's decision, comparing some of the challenger's claims to a Hail Mary pass that is unlikely to be successfully completed, using a football analogy. No other justice dissented publicly. The court has a 6-3 conservative majority. China tightened travel curbs on Tuesday as new exit and entry rules took effect, barring citizens deemed a political threat to national technology security from leaving the country. Chinese are generally free to travel, unlike during the height of the Cold War when few were able to venture overseas. But the government has long kept close watch on the travel plans of those it considers could present a security risk. China unveiled the new rules in July, saying they targeted violations of export controls or technology import and export rules in a way that may endanger industrial or technological security. The rules provide for an exit ban ranging from 6 months to 3 years on citizens who return to China after committing illegal or criminal acts abroad that harm national security or interests. Foreign nationals may also be denied entry for 1 to 5 years for false statements made in visa applications. North Korean leader Kim Jong-un said he would expand and deepen joint work with Russia. In a message to Russian President Vladimir Putin, state media KCNA reported on Tuesday. In a reply sent on Monday to Putin's congratulations for North Korea's 78th founding anniversary, Kim said Pyongyang's government had a firm will to broaden cooperation with Russia in a comprehensive way based on friendship, mutual assistance, and what he described as the country's alliance relations. Kim also said he was convinced that Russia's victory in the current sacred war for defending the security interests of the country and international justice, language that appeared to refer to Russia's war in Ukraine. Kim pledged his inviolable support for Putin and the Russian people. The remarks comes as Moscow and Pyongyang have drawn markedly closer, with North Korea sending troops to fight alongside Russian forces in Ukraine in 2024 and deepening military cooperation under a mutual defense pact. A federal judge on Monday blocked U.S. President Donald Trump's administration from implementing a new rule that would limit how long foreign students and journalists could remain in the U.S. without applying for extensions. U.S. District Judge F. Dennis Saylor in Boston ruled in favor of a coalition of unions and higher education advocacy groups just the day before the U.S. Department of Homeland Security's rule was set to take effect. Saylor said DHS adopted the policy based on exceptionally weak rationales, citing national security and the need to prevent fraud in the visa program, without adhering to its obligation under the Administrative Procedure Act to engage with concerns about it or consider less burdensome alternatives. DHS did not immediately respond to a request for comment. Mahmoud Khalil and other pro-Palestinian student activists sued Columbia University on Monday, accusing the Ivy League school of being deliberately indifferent to years of pervasive harassment because of their advocacy. Khalil became a face of the Trump administration crackdown on students' pro-Palestinian protest after U.S. immigration agents arrested him in May 2025 in the lobby of his university residence. Though he was a lawful permanent resident or a green card holder and not accused of a crime, the complaint filed in Manhattan federal court by Khalil, the SEPA Palestinian Working Group, and its president Mohammed Zubairi, said Columbia violated federal civil rights law through its failure to protect students from threats, doxing, and other harassment based on their perceived Arab or Muslim ancestry or their advocacy for Palestinian rights. The war in Gaza still sparks fierce debate at schools, including Columbia, where the central pedestrian walkway across campus has been closed for nearly 3 years as the university tries to balance safety concerns against the desire for greater normalcy and openness. An Australian cabinet minister said on Tuesday that the country was aligned with Canada's attempt to seek deeper ties with the European Union amid Ottawa's escalating trade war with the United States. Canada is seeking a unique alliance with the European Union, but is not looking to become a member, Prime Minister Mark Carney said on Sunday after the Wall Street Journal reported he

0: was exploring whether Canada could become an associate member of the bloc. We are on the same page, Australian Trade Minister Don Farrell told the Sydney Morning Herald. We will take great interest in what Carney does. Farrell did not elaborate further on if Australia was currently and actively seeking a deeper relationship with the EU or what form that relationship could take place. Australia has also been seeking to diversify its trade relationships after facing U.S. tariffs on many exports despite its longstanding security alliance and free trade agreement with Washington. John Smart won her fifth Emmy on Monday for portraying a tenacious stand-up comic on Hacks, making her the first performer to claim the award for Best Comedy Actress for every season of a show's run. Smart played Deborah Vance, a septuagenarian comedian fighting to stay relevant on Hacks. The show aired its final season on HBO Max this year. What a ride this has been, Smart said on stage after thanking the show's creators. Julia Louis-Dreyfus, who won Best Comedy Actress for 6 of the 7 seasons of VIP, is the only woman to come close to Smart's milestone. Supporting comedy actress went to Kate O'Flynn, who plays a quirky mayoral assistant on the Apple TV horror comedy Widow's Bay. Mariska Hargitay, star of NBC's drama Law & Order Special Victims Unit, hosted a ceremony breaking with a tradition of having a comedian serve as MC. It was broadcast live on NBC and streamed on Peacock. It's a lot of pressure, but it is so reassuring to see so many familiar faces out there, and I'm not just talking about how many of you I've arrested on SVU, Hargitay told the crowd. Hollywood designer Bob Mackie, known for making stars such as Cher and Elton John sparkle, died on Monday at 87, according to a post on his official Instagram account. His career spanned 5 decades and included designing a Barbie doll clothes collection. Born in 1939 in a middle-class family in Monterey Park in California, he was nominated for more than 30 Emmys, winning 9. He received Academy Award nominations for costumes worn in the films Lady Sings the Blues, Funny Lady, and Pennies from Heaven. His cause of death was not stated. Mackie was known for sequins, rhinestones, and glitter, but also humor. The highlight of his 11-year run for the Carol Burnett Show was the curtain dress worn by Burnett in a sketch parody in 1939 film classic Gone with the Wind. The costume, now in the collection of the Smithsonian's American History Museum, included a brass curtain rod balanced on Burnett's shoulder and a bit of valance worn as a hat.
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0: Weather-wise in Hong Kong, mainly cloudy with a few showers, isolated thunderstorms at first. Sunny intervals and expect light winds becoming moderate easterly. Currently it's 29, humidity 72%. The outlook mainly fine in the next couple of days. That's your weather from your radio, Metro Plus, your connect.
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1: Can you ever be too old to exercise? 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
2: Not only is it a good idea for older people to exercise, but exercise can help them feel younger. Indeed, some experts say the symptoms we often blame on aging, like weakness, frailty, and a lack of energy, aren't caused by the aging process itself, but rather by the lack of exercise in many older people's lives, or the poor diet many older people eat. How does exercise keep you feeling young? For one thing, it promotes the formation of new bone tissue. That's especially important in women after menopause and sedentary men and women with a poor calcium intake, because they are prone to osteoporosis, a condition in which bone mass decreases. Exercise also improves agility and keeps your muscles and joints more flexible. That can be important for people with arthritis. Exercise also helps diabetics control blood sugar levels and can help keep blood pressure under control. In combination with a good diet, regular exercise may lower your likelihood of developing heart disease, some forms of cancer, or diabetes, and exercise can improve your mental health and give you more stamina. If you don't get much exercise, I suggest you go see your family physician. He or she will be happy to suggest an exercise plan that's both beneficial and enjoyable. The key is to select an activity you can have fun with, whether it's swimming, walking, running, bicycling, aerobics, or competitive sports. You needn't make any major changes to your lifestyle when you begin exercising. Indeed, just a half hour of the right type of activity three times a week is adequate to stay in shape. Your doctor may want to perform a complete physical before giving you the okay to start exercising. You also might ask him or her for tips on how to warm up, stretch out, and cool down to help prevent injuries. You might wonder how we define physical activity and exercise. Physical activities are activities that get your body moving, such as gardening, walking the dog, and taking the stairs. Exercise is a form of physical activity that is specifically planned, structured, and repetitive, such as weight training, tai chi, or an aerobics class. Anybody who begins exercising after a long layoff needs to start out slowly and then increase the intensity over time. As a simple rule of thumb, if you can't talk while you're exercising, you're working too hard.

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1: The U.S. Supreme Court declined on Monday to let the U.S. Postal Service enforce a rule targeting mail-in ballots, dealing a setback to U.S. President Donald Trump's effort to restrict voting by mail ahead of November's midterm elections that will determine control of Congress. The justice denied the Justice Department's request to lift a ruling by Boston-based U.S. District Judge Indira Talwani that blocked the Postal Service from enforcing the measure while legal challenges by states and voting rights groups proceed. The agency adopted the measure after Trump issued a March executive order aimed at tightening rules governing mail voting. The government is unlikely to succeed on the merits of its challenge to the district court's preliminary injunction. The court said in its brief one-paragraph order, Justice Samuel Alito, joined by fellow conservative Justice Clarence Thomas, dissented from Monday's decision, comparing some of the challenger's claims to a Hail Mary pass that is unlikely to be successfully completed, using a football analogy. No other justice dissented publicly. The court has a 6-3 conservative majority. China tightened travel curbs on Tuesday as new exit and entry rules took effect, barring citizens deemed a political threat to national technology security from leaving the country. Chinese are generally free to travel, unlike during the height of the Cold War when few were able to venture overseas. But the government has long kept close watch on the travel plans of those it considers could present a security risk. China unveiled the new rules in July, saying they targeted violations of export controls or technology import and export rules in a way that may endanger industrial or technological security. The rules provide for an exit ban ranging from 6 months to 3 years on citizens who return to China after committing illegal or criminal acts abroad that harm national security or interests. Foreign nationals may also be denied entry for 1 to 5 years for false statements made in visa applications. North Korean leader Kim Jong-un said he would expand and deepen joint work with Russia. In a message to Russian President Vladimir Putin, state media KCNA reported on Tuesday. In a reply sent on Monday to Putin's congratulations for North Korea's 78th founding anniversary, Kim said Pyongyang's government had a firm will to broaden cooperation with Russia in a comprehensive way based on friendship, mutual assistance, and what he described as the country's alliance relations. Kim also said he was convinced that Russia's victory in the current sacred war for defending the security interests of the country and international justice, language that appeared to refer to Russia's war in Ukraine. Kim pledged his inviolable support for Putin and the Russian people. The remarks comes as Moscow and Pyongyang have drawn markedly closer, with North Korea sending troops to fight alongside Russian forces in Ukraine in 2024, and deepening military cooperation under a mutual defense pact. The Philippine Anti-Graft Court ordered Monday the transfer of Martin Romualdez, the lawmaker cousin of President Ferdinand Marcos Jr., accused of plunder, from a hospital to a regular jail. The Sandiganbayan Court's order came after the medical director of the University of the Philippines, Philippine General Hospital, testified that Romualdez's heart condition risk is low and it does not need continued hospital confinement. Last week, the former House Speaker was admitted at an upscale private hospital after an anti-graft court ordered his arrest for a plunder case connected to a multi-billion peso corruption scandal involving flood infrastructure projects. He has denied any wrongdoing. Romualdez, who is scheduled for arraignment on September 16, has been seeking continued hospital stay, citing health risks. Marcos is under pressure to show that his move to expose the corruption scandal has led to better government spending and cases against those allegedly involved, including his cousin.
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1: Weather-wise in Hong Kong, mainly cloudy with a few showers, isolated thunderstorms at first. Sunny intervals and expect light winds becoming moderate easterly. Currently it's 29, humidity 72%. The outlook mainly fine in the next couple of days. 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

0: 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And they're inhabited by many different species. While we should admire our rivers, we should also stay alert to changes in the weather. During bad weather, a rainstorm could cause a flash flood, and we should stay away from watercourses. Enjoy river scenery. Beware of flash floods.
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0: 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Metro Plus weather.
1: Weather-wise in Hong Kong, mainly cloudy with a few showers, isolated thunderstorms at first. Sunny intervals and expect light winds becoming moderate easterly. Currently it's 29, humidity 72%. The outlook mainly fine in the next couple of days. 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

0: 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Stay alert while driving.
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0: 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Operators of all medical and dental clinics should submit their applications as soon as possible. Licensed clinics must comply with the requirements set out in the Code of Practice issued by the Director of Health. With the eHealth app, members of the public can simply scan the QR code to verify whether a clinic holds a valid license or a letter of exemption.
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1: 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Under the bathing beaches regulation, it is an offense to engage in water sports activities at temporarily closed public bathing beaches. Offenders are liable to a maximum fine of $2,000 and 14 days imprisonment upon conviction.
0: Protect yourself and others. 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

0: The national flag, the national emblem, and the national anthem are the symbols and signs of our nation. We comply with the rules of displaying the national flag and the national emblem, and playing and singing the national anthem. On important occasions when the national flag is raised and the national anthem is played, we must rise and stand solemnly, face the flag, and sing the national anthem together. Show respect at all times. The national flag, the national emblem, and the national anthem belong to us all. Let's respect them.
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0: munition stockpiles and driven up energy prices, raising concerns about the country's ability to respond to other potential conflicts and adding pressure on an already stretched federal budget. The cost was close to the $37.5 billion that Defense Secretary Pete Hegseth reported at a Senate hearing on July 21. Health officials and Hamas sources say Israeli airstrikes killed at least 5 Palestinians, including 2 children and a Hamas-armed commander, in northern and southern Gaza on Tuesday. Israeli airstrikes on a vehicle killed at least 2 Palestinians, 1 child, and wounded 7 others, in what appeared to be a double-tap strike in the northern Gaza Strip neighborhood of Sheikh Radwan, according to medics. The Israeli military says it struck a militant in the area without elaborating. Witnesses say some of the casualties resulted from a second strike near a group of people who had rushed to aid the initial victims. A video, which Reuters did not immediately verify, showed a missile exploding near at least 5 men. Former Philippine President Rodrigo Duterte is expected to appear in public for the first time on Wednesday, since being transferred to the International Criminal Court 18 months ago to face murder charges related to his war on drugs. Duterte served as president from 2016 to 2022 before being charged with crimes against humanity for creating, funding, and arming death squads that targeted narcotics peddlers and users. He was arrested and taken to The Hague in March 2025. On Wednesday, judges will hear arguments about his health and ability to stand trial, which is scheduled to begin in November. His lawyers have argued that he suffers from cognitive decline and is not well enough. Duterte's lawyer and family did not respond to requests for comment. U.S. Treasury Secretary Scott Bessent on Tuesday says he would meet with Chinese Vice Premier He Lifang this weekend, ahead of a meeting between President Donald Trump and Chinese President Xi Jinping next week. Bessent told a hearing of the House Financial Services Committee, Trump and Xi would continue discussions on Iran and China's financial links to Tehran, which Washington has been seeking to shut out of Western financial systems. The Treasury Secretary says U.S. officials have been in talks with China about a crackdown on countries supporting Iran. Bessent told lawmakers during the meeting, "With China, we have had some very good private discussions, and I look forward to those continuing this weekend when I meet my Chinese counterpart, the Vice Minister Li Feng, and I am sure it will continue during President Xi's state visit."
1: Metro Plus weather.
0: Cloudy periods and isolated showers at first. Mainly fine during the day. The maximum temperature will be around 31 degrees. Moderate easterly winds, occasionally fresh. Relative humidity stands at 81%. For the outlook, mainly fine for the rest of this week. Dry during the day. And that's the weather from Metro Plus. 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
1: Cloudy periods and isolated showers at first. Mainly fine during the day. The maximum temperature will be around 31 degrees. Moderate easterly winds, occasionally fresh. Relative humidity stands at 81%. For the outlook, mainly fine for the rest of this week. Dry during the day. And that's the weather from Metro Plus. 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
1: The war with Iran cost the U.S. military around $38 billion as of August 1, the nonpartisan Congressional Budget Office says on Tuesday, with billions more potentially added to the price tag each month the conflict wears on. Officials say flooding

0: In India's eastern Bihar state has affected nearly 5 million people as aid was being sent to the worst hit areas. Officials says Indonesian rescuers brought ashore on Tuesday nearly 24 survivors from a passenger ship that capsized off Java Island at the weekend, their evacuation delayed by bad weather. Saudi Arabia and India's leaders called on Tuesday for free navigation in the Red Sea after Riyadh vowed a firm response to attacks by Yemen's Houthis, who now control the southern entrance to the key waterway. According to a draft legal document seen by AFP, the European Union is set to propose curbing access to social media, video sharing platforms, chatbots, and online games to children under the age of 15.
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1: Cloudy periods and isolated showers at first. Mainly fine during the day. The maximum temperature will be around 31 degrees. Moderate easterly winds, occasionally fresh. Relative humidity stands at 81%. For the outlook, mainly fine for the rest of this week. Dry during the day. And that's the weather from Metro Plus. 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
1: Officials and analysts say the U.S. acknowledgement this week that the Pentagon is operating weapons in Earth's orbit marks a landmark moment in space militarization, aimed at deterring what U.S. officials describe as aggressive orbital activities from China and Russia. U.S. Space Force Chief Douglas Shees says on Tuesday enlisted members of his military branch operate on-orbit weapons that can defend the joint force against space-enabled attacks. He says the service will make disciplined and responsible choices as it scales its orbital defense arsenal in the coming years. Shees' remarks at a conference near Washington came a day after U.S. Air Force Secretary Troy Mink says the U.S. has on-orbit space control weapons capable of defending the joint force against hostile adversary action. That was the clearest admission yet by a Pentagon official of U.S. weapons in orbit amid rising space tensions with Russia and China. The six-month-old U.S. war against Iran has cost $38 billion so far, and that amount is projected to rise by $3 billion a month, Congress's nonpartisan bookkeeper reported on Tuesday, as the Trump administration searches for ways to end the conflict and reopen the vital Strait of Hormuz. The war is expected to increase inflation by 0.5% in the first 3 months of 2027, which totaled expenses through August 1. According to the Congressional Budget Office accounting, the mounting costs have strained U.S.